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1: Here's your WLRV weather forecast for Southwest Virginia. I'm Eli, the weather guy. Overnight, there is a 50% chance of showers and thunderstorms, otherwise mostly cloudy with a low around 63. On Tuesday, 90% chance of showers, likely possible thunderstorms, a high near 79. 80% chance of showers and thunderstorms on Tuesday night with a low around 63. Another chance of rain on Wednesday and Wednesday night. Thanks for listening to your weather source for Southwest Virginia, WLRV.

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1: Here's your WLRV weather forecast for Southwest Virginia. I'm Eli, the weather guy. Overnight, there is a 50% chance of showers and thunderstorms, otherwise mostly cloudy with a low around 63. On Tuesday, 90% chance of showers, likely possible thunderstorms, a high near 79. 80% chance of showers and thunderstorms on Tuesday night with a low around 63. Another chance of rain on Wednesday and Wednesday night. Thanks for listening to your weather source for Southwest Virginia, WLRV.

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1: Here's your WLRV weather forecast for Southwest Virginia. I'm Eli, the weather guy. Overnight, there is a 50% chance of showers and thunderstorms, otherwise mostly cloudy with a low around 63. On Tuesday, 90% chance of showers, likely possible thunderstorms, a high near 79. 80% chance of showers and thunderstorms on Tuesday night with a low around 63. Another chance of rain on Wednesday and Wednesday night. Thanks for listening to your weather source for Southwest Virginia, WLRV.

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1: Here's your WLRV weather forecast for Southwest Virginia. I'm Eli, the weather guy. Overnight, there is a 50% chance of showers and thunderstorms, otherwise mostly cloudy with a low around 63. On Tuesday, 90% chance of showers, likely possible thunderstorms, a high near 79. 80% chance of showers and thunderstorms on Tuesday night with a low around 63. Another chance of rain on Wednesday and Wednesday night. Thanks for listening to your weather source for Southwest Virginia, WLRV.

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1: Here's your WLRV weather forecast for Southwest Virginia. I'm Eli, the weather guy. Overnight, there is a 50% chance of showers and thunderstorms, otherwise mostly cloudy with a low around 63. On Tuesday, 90% chance of showers, likely possible thunderstorms, a high near 79. 80% chance of showers and thunderstorms on Tuesday night with a low around 63. Another chance of rain on Wednesday and Wednesday night. Thanks for listening to your weather source for Southwest Virginia, WLRV.

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1: Here's your WLRV weather forecast for Southwest Virginia. I'm Eli, the weather guy. Overnight, there is a 50% chance of showers and thunderstorms, otherwise mostly cloudy with a low around 63. On Tuesday, 90% chance of showers, likely possible thunderstorms, a high near 79. 80% chance of showers and thunderstorms on Tuesday night with a low around 63. Another chance of rain on Wednesday and Wednesday night. Thanks for listening to your weather source for Southwest Virginia, WLRV.

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1: Here's your WLRV weather forecast for Southwest Virginia. I'm Eli, the weather guy. Overnight, there is a 50% chance of showers and thunderstorms, otherwise mostly cloudy with a low around 63. On Tuesday, 90% chance of showers, likely possible thunderstorms, a high near 79. 80% chance of showers and thunderstorms on Tuesday night with a low around 63. Another chance of rain on Wednesday and Wednesday night. Thanks for

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1: Here's your WLRV weather forecast for Southwest Virginia. I'm Mark Winston. Showers and thunderstorms are likely this morning before noon. Then showers likely and possibly a thunderstorm between noon and 2. And showers and thunderstorms likely after 2, mostly cloudy with a high near 79. Tonight, showers and thunderstorms likely before 10. Then a chance of showers after 2, mostly cloudy with low around 64. Tomorrow, showers with thunderstorms also possible after 11 with a high near 77. For tomorrow night, showers and possibly a thunderstorm before 2. Then showers likely with low around 63. And on Thursday, showers likely before 11, then showers likely and possibly a thunderstorm between 11 and 2, and a slight chance of showers and thunderstorms after 2, mostly sunny with a high near 79. Thanks for listening to your weather source for Southwest Virginia, WLRV.

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1: Here's your WLRV weather forecast for Southwest Virginia. I'm Mark Winston. Showers and thunderstorms are likely this morning before noon. Then showers likely and possibly a thunderstorm between noon and 2. And showers and thunderstorms likely after 2, mostly cloudy with a high near 79. Tonight, showers and thunderstorms likely before 10. Then a chance of showers after 2, mostly cloudy with low around 64. Tomorrow, showers with thunderstorms also possible after 11 with a high near 77. For tomorrow night, showers and possibly a thunderstorm before 2. Then showers likely with low around 63. And on Thursday, showers likely before 11, then showers likely and possibly a thunderstorm between 11 and 2, and a slight chance of showers and thunderstorms after 2, mostly sunny with a high near 79. Thanks for listening to your weather source for Southwest Virginia, WLRV.

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1: Here's your WLRV weather forecast for Southwest Virginia. I'm Mark Winston. Showers and thunderstorms are likely this morning before noon. Then showers likely and possibly a thunderstorm between noon and 2. And showers and thunderstorms likely after 2. Mostly cloudy with a high near 79. Tonight, showers and thunderstorms likely before 10. Then a chance of showers after 2. Mostly cloudy with low around 64. Tomorrow, showers with thunderstorms also possible after 11 with a high near 77. For tomorrow night, showers and possibly a thunderstorm before 2. Then showers likely with low around 63. And on Thursday, showers likely before 11, then showers likely and possibly a thunderstorm between 11 and 2, and a slight chance of showers and thunderstorms after 2, mostly sunny with a high near 79. Thanks for listening to your weather source for Southwest Virginia, WLRV.

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1: Here's your WLRV weather forecast for Southwest Virginia. I'm Mark Winston. Showers and thunderstorms are likely this morning before noon. Then showers likely and possibly a thunderstorm between noon and 2. And showers and thunderstorms likely after 2, mostly cloudy with a high near 79. Tonight, showers and thunderstorms likely before 10. Then a chance of showers after 2, mostly cloudy with low around 64. Tomorrow, showers with thunderstorms also possible after 11 with a high near 77. For tomorrow night, showers and possibly a thunderstorm before 2. Then showers likely with low around 63. And on Thursday, showers likely before 11, then showers likely and possibly a thunderstorm between 11 and 2, and a slight chance of showers and thunderstorms after 2, mostly sunny with a high near 79. 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
2: Welcome to Because of Calvary, ministry of the Calvary Baptist Church in Portsmouth, Ohio, on the web at becauseofcalvary.com. This is Pastor Ryan Brown. Ephesians chapter 4, the Apostle Paul is teaching them of putting off the old man and putting on the new man. And he comes down to verse number 28, and he says, "Let him that stole steal no more." Now, he deals with people who had a problem. They would steal from others. Now, we can steal from others through multiple ways. We can take their goods. If we are an employee, we can take our employer's time. But the Bible teaches us that once we're saved, those who steal should steal no more. It should be a character change in us. But he says there's now something we ought to do on the other side of this. But let him labor, working with his hands, the thing which is good. Those who steal feel they do not have to labor to provide for the things that they want. Those who labor learn to appreciate the things that they have. So until we meet again, don't be a person who steals, but be a person who labors and earns what we receive. May God bless you as you go.
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1: Here's your WLRV weather forecast for Southwest Virginia. I'm Mark Winston. Showers and thunderstorms are likely this morning before noon. Then showers likely and possibly a thunderstorm between noon and 2. And showers and thunderstorms likely after 2. Mostly cloudy with a high near 79. Tonight, showers and thunderstorms likely before 10. Then a chance of showers after 2. Mostly cloudy with low around 64. Tomorrow, showers with thunderstorms also possible after 11 with a high near 77. For tomorrow night, showers and possibly a thunderstorm before 2. Then showers likely with low around 63. And on Thursday, showers likely before 11, then showers likely and possibly a thunderstorm between 11 and 2, and a slight chance of showers and thunderstorms after 2, mostly sunny with a high near 79. 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
3: Today's light for your pathway comes from Proverbs chapter 26. As snow in summer, and as rain in harvest, so honor is not seemly for a fool. As the bird by wandering, as the swallow by flying, so the curse causeless shall not come. A whip for the horse, a bridle for the ass, and a rod for the fool's back. Answer not a fool according to his folly, lest thou also be like unto him. Answer a fool according to his folly, lest he be wise in his own conceit. He that sendeth a message by the hand of a fool, cutteth off the feet and drinketh damage. The legs of the lame are not equal, so is a parable in the mouth of fools. As he that bindeth a stone in a sling, so is he that giveth honor to a fool. As a thorn goeth up into the hand of a drunkard, so is a parable in the mouth of fools. The great God that formed all things both rewardeth the fool and rewardeth transgressors. As a dog returneth to his vomit, so a fool returneth to his folly. Seest thou a man wise in his own conceit, there is more hope of a fool than of him. The slothful man saith, there is a lion in the way, a lion is in the streets. As the door turneth upon his hinges, so doth the slothful upon his bed. The slothful hideth his hand in his bosom, it grieveth him to bring it again to his mouth. The sluggard is wiser in his own conceit than 7 men that can render a reason. He that passeth by and meddleth with strife, belonging not to him, is like one that taketh a dog by the ears. As a madman who casteth firebrands, arrows, and death, so is the man that deceiveth his neighbor and saith, am not I in sport? Where no wood is, there the fire goeth out. So where there is no talebearer, the strife ceaseth. As coals are to burning coals, and wood to fire, so is a contentious man to kindle strife. The words of a talebearer are as wounds, and they go down into the innermost parts of the belly. Burning lips and a wicked heart are like a potsherd, covered with silver dross. He that hateth dissembleth with his lips, and layeth up deceit within him. When he speaketh fair, believe him not, for there are 7 abominations in his heart. Whose hatred is covered by deceit, his wickedness shall be showed before the whole congregation.

0: Whoso diggeth a pit shall fall therein, and he that rolleth a stone, it will return upon him. A lying tongue hateth those that are afflicted by it, and a flattering mouth worketh ruin.
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1: Here's your WLRV weather forecast for Southwest Virginia. I'm Mark Winston. Showers and thunderstorms are likely this morning before noon. Then showers likely and possibly a thunderstorm between noon and 2. And showers and thunderstorms likely after 2, mostly cloudy with a high near 79. Tonight, showers and thunderstorms likely before 10. Then a chance of showers after 2, mostly cloudy with low around 64. Tomorrow, showers with thunderstorms also possible after 11 with a high near 77. For tomorrow night, showers and possibly a thunderstorm before 2. Then showers likely with low around 63. And on Thursday, showers likely before 11, then showers likely and possibly a thunderstorm between 11 and 2, and a slight chance of showers and thunderstorms after 2, mostly sunny with a high near 79. 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
2: When most people think of the Old Testament tabernacle, they picture an ancient tent, distant and unfamiliar, something that feels far removed from everyday life. But what if that sacred structure was actually designed by God to point us directly to everything we have in Jesus Christ? In this study, Fully Furnished, Finding All You Need in Christ, Scott invites us to step inside the tabernacle and discover that every detail from the altar to the mercy seat was a divine preview of the Savior to come. Let's join Scott now.
3: Our God is a God of divine order, might I say, of perfect order. And as we begin our study of the sufficiency of Christ seen in this Old Testament tabernacle furniture, I think it's very significant that when God begins the furniture, moving from the outside in, he begins with two pieces of furniture in the outer courtyard that were both made of brass. Now, we'll look at them individually, but let me show you something about what the two have in common. Because in the outer courtyard, approaching to that tent of meeting, you come first of all to what is known as the brazen altar. And then, just beyond the brazen altar, just before you go inside the tent from out of the outer courtyard, there was a brazen laver. Now, the brazen altar is exactly what it sounds like. It was the place where the animals were brought, the blood was shed, and the animals were burnt. It was the place where the burnt offering was given. And we must begin there. We'll come back to that thought in just a moment. But just beyond it, there's a brazen laver, and that was a place of cleansing. I think there's a beautiful progression of thought here, because remember, if we confess our sins, he is faithful and just to forgive our sins and to cleanse us from all unrighteousness. God doesn't just look over your sin. No, God must deal with your sin. So the sin first must be forgiven and then cleansed. You see, when we cover our sin, it is hypocrisy. When we cover our sin, it's trying to hide it. When God covers our sin, he removes it, and he removes it on the basis of the fact that he has forgiven us of our sin. So at the brazen altar, there is forgiveness. At the brazen laver, there is cleansing. But notice what the two have in common. Both of them are made of brass. Now, if you study in Scripture, brass is always indicative of judgment. You'll remember in the revelation of Jesus Christ that his feet are made of brass. Why? Because he is going to crush the enemies. He is going to stand atop those who oppose him. Brass is always a picture of judgment on sin.

So, friends, we must begin with the brass. What does it mean to begin with brass? It means if you're going to know God, if you're going to truly love the Lord Jesus Christ, if you're going to have a right relationship to the Holy One, you must begin by knowing that your sin has been dealt with. Sin cannot be overlooked. Sin must be addressed. We're living in an age where people don't like to talk about sin. They're looking for ways to avoid guilt and avoid shame instead of facing it. Repentance is a word that has fallen out of vogue today because there's so little of it. And nobody wants to address their own sin. But I want to tell you, if you're going to enter into the presence of God, if you're going to be fully furnished and find all you need in Jesus, it begins with brass. It begins with dealing with your sin. So let's come to the first piece, and that is the brazen altar. We're in Exodus 27, verse number 1, where the Bible says, "And thou shalt make an altar of shittim wood, 5 cubits long and 5 cubits broad. The altar shall be 4 square, and the height thereof shall be 3 cubits. Now let's get the dimensions. This is a fascinating piece of furniture. It's huge. It's 7.5 feet by 7.5 feet. That's large, because large animals are going to be put on it. It's 4.5 feet high. And the word here for altar is a word literally that means to lift up. Do you remember what Jesus said in John chapter 12, verse number 32? "And I, if I be lifted up, will draw all men to me." May I ask you, where did that happen? Where was Jesus lifted up? He was lifted up at the cross. He was lifted up on Calvary. So the brazen altar is a picture of the cross. It's a picture of the place where sin is dealt with, where sin is judged. This may seem like a negative starting place, but it's not. You got to accept the bad news before you can appreciate the good news. The bad news is you're a sinner and sin must be dealt with. But the good news is Jesus dealt with your sin. Jesus paid it all to him I owe. Are you glad you don't have to bring a lamb or a goat when you come to worship God? Are you glad when you come to pray that you don't have to shed blood? Why is that? Because the blood has already been shed. The sacrifice has already been made. The way has already been opened. And how did that happen? It happened at the cross. Do you know what the brazen altar was for those Old Testament worshipers? It was first a stopping place and then a starting place. It was a stopping place because it was the first piece of furniture. You could go no further. Nothing else could be accomplished at the tabernacle. No other worship could be offered until the sacrifice had been made. I fear that so many people are trying to be religious. They're trying to get their prayers answered. They're trying to have fellowship with God. They're trying to learn more about spiritual things. But they've never come to the stopping place. You've got to come to the cross. You must come to the cross of the Lord Jesus Christ and recognize what your sin did to him. And then thank God what he did with your sin. He paid for your sin. He made a way for the cleansing of your sin. Stop. Stop right where you are and look at Christ. Stop where you are and look at the cross. Stop and visit Calvary. The brazen altar was a stopping place. But then it was a starting place because, remember, salvation comes through the blood. So once the sacrifice was made, then they could advance on. The priest could go further into the holy place, further to cleansing, further to the place of prayer. We read on, Exodus 27, verse 2, "And thou shalt make the horns of it upon the 4 corners thereof. His horns shall be of the same, and thou shalt overlay it with brass." So there it is. Now, this altar is the brazen altar. Now, everything there has significance. Everything points us to Jesus. The wood, that's a very humble thing, isn't it? Points us to the humanity of the Lord Jesus, to his humility, to the body of Christ. He took upon himself a human body. That's wood. But notice that the wood is overlaid with brass. What is brass? Brass is the judgment of God. It's interesting, but all of the other furniture besides the brazen altar and the brazen laver were covered with gold. These are not covered with gold. They're covered with brass because it's a picture of God's judgment for

0: sin. The offering, of course, is a picture of the sacrifice of Jesus. What do you think the horns of the altar were for? In the Old Testament, people could come and lay hold of the horns of the altar. What was the significance of those horns? Well, the horns were where they tied the sacrifice on so that it wouldn't move, so that it wouldn't come off the altar. Think of the significance of this. Our Lord Jesus Christ bound to the cross, making the sacrifice, the offering for sin. And then, of course, we know that at the brazen altar, that's where the fire fell. And what is fire? Fire is a picture of the wrath of Almighty God. Jesus Christ went to the brazen altar for you and for me. And why did he do that? He did it so he could take all of our sin. And as he took all of our sin, he made a way for us to take all of his sufficiency. We find all we need in Jesus.
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1: Here's your WLRV weather forecast for Southwest Virginia. I'm meteorologist Jim Minaldi. This afternoon, mostly cloudy with scattered showers and thunderstorms, high 80. Few showers and thunderstorms this evening. Isolated shower overnight, mostly cloudy, low 64. Wednesday, variably cloudy, widespread showers and thunderstorms, high 78. Thursday, partly sunny with showers likely, maybe a thunderstorm, high 80. Slight chance for a thunderstorm Friday. Thanks for listening to your weather source for Southwest Virginia, WLRV.
2: This is the More Sure Word Broadcast, a biblical preaching outreach of Pastor Brent Logan from the Sweet Springs Baptist Church in Ardmore, Alabama. We are so glad you've joined us today. And now, let's listen in from the pulpit of Pastor Logan.
3: The work of God is so important, and the house getting built is so important. We don't need any freelancers. We need co-laborers. We need for labor people to labor together with one another and together with God. And what a privilege he'll let even the Corinthians be involved in that work. We can all add something. In verse number 10, he says, according to the grace of God, which is given unto me, as a wise master builder, I have laid the foundation, and another buildeth thereon. But let every man, take heed how he build. Every man has, if you're saved by the grace of God, if you're a part of God's husbandry, if you're a part of God's building, every piece of the puzzle, every man can be involved in adding to the work and working together with God and one with another. Now, he does say in the crowd, there are some master builders. Verse number 10, he says, I'm a wise master builder. You know that this man's got to be filled with the Holy Ghost, because if anybody wrote that without being filled with the Holy Ghost, it would be a statement of pride. And Paul writes, he says, you know, we're laborers together with God, but by the way, I'm a wise master builder. Boy, that sounds pompous, doesn't it? But you know, it's not, because it was the truth. If it wasn't for his wisdom, and if it wasn't for his understanding of how to do the work of God, there would be no church in Corinth. He came there, and he preached there, and he ministered there, and he knew what he was doing. He knew how to lead people to Christ. He knew how to preach the word of God to people. He knew how to disciple people. He knew how to organize people. He knew how to get the church together to do what God wanted. He knew how to teach the Bible. He was a wise master builder. He said, why do you bring that up? You know, the co-workers, all of us don't have the same job, but we're all working on the same building. Now, if you're just in church this morning and you're not saved, we want you to get saved. If you're in church this morning, you are saved, but you're just coming to church, we want you to be a co-worker. In other words, we don't want you to just sit. Yeah, some of these people that have their own businesses. We've got several of them here, construction businesses. If you've got a guy that's part of your team and he doesn't ever do any work, what are you going to do with him? And he just sits there and watches everybody else work. You know why sometimes people don't get involved in the work of God? Because they want to be the wise master builder, but they're not qualified to be the wise master builder. They need to carry the sheetrock. The guy says, well, I don't like carrying sheetrock. Well, do what you can do, brother, but help the building. You know, the other day we had to carry sheetrock in. You know, it doesn't take a lot of wisdom to carry sheetrock. There is a way to hold it. But what if a guy, say like myself, I was part of the crew, say a guy, you know, I don't know how to build anything, but I know how to carry sheetrock. Say if I went up to Brother Daniel and said, Brother Daniel, I don't feel like I need to carry the sheetrock. I think you ought to put me on the trim work. Well, I don't know how to do trim work. But oh, it's the pretty part, and then I'd get to tell everybody I did the trim work. But I don't know how to do the trim work. But I don't want to carry the sheetrock. That's just below me. I'm the pastor. I need to be able to do the trim work.

to have a bad building if I do your trim work. You're going to laugh when you walk in the building. He said, why do you bring that up? Listen, this is God's building. The church is God's building. And we all have the privilege, if we're saved by the grace of God, to be involved in its construction. But whatever place you can fill and whatever you can do, do it for God. If it's passing tracts, if it's keeping the nursery, if it's helping with Master Club, if it's going to the nursing home, amen, if it's cleaning the church, if it's mowing the grass, if it's making sure things are picked up, if it's greeting people at the doors, if it's teaching a Sunday school lesson, if it's working on a building or changing light bulbs, who cares? We all just want to be involved in God's building, because the truth is, when we change the light bulb, the hand of God is with us there changing the light bulb. You say, oh, God didn't care about that. God cares about everything. If he didn't care about everything, he wouldn't worry about how many hairs on your head. If he's interested in how many hairs on your head, don't you think he knows when a light bulb is out in his church? Or when a piece of paper's on the floor? Now we're preaching. The building I'm talking about. There's something more important than just your life. God's building is more important than your life. It's more important than my life. One of these days, your life's going to be gone. Your family's going to be gone. And if Jesus doesn't come, you're going to be on a mark, just in a piece of ground somewhere with your name and a date. And all you kids, but if you can get involved in something that God is building, amen. What can I do? Volunteer. Yes. Because usually the menial labor for the building, nobody wants to do it. Oh, we need some people to carry sheetrock. Well, I'm busy. Need somebody to go out and pass out Vacation Bible School flowers. Flyers. Well, if you're a master builder, great. If you know how to handle the Bible and teach people and God's given you that ability, great. We'll give you a class. We'll let you fill the pulpit as long as you don't have pride with it. But if all you can do is keep kids, for God's sake, keep the kids. Amen. Help the church. We had 6 parking spaces out here today. Maybe somebody said, preacher, I can't do anything for the church. Okay, can you help people, direct people where the last few parking spaces are? Yeah. Well, what does that matter? I think everything matters to God. Yeah. Preacher, preach something big, important for my life. I am preaching something big and important for your life. Because if you don't get your life connected with the church, you're building something that has no lasting value. God is the builder of his building, and what a privilege that he lets us be involved. Laborers together with God. Verse number 9, would you look at it again? 1 Corinthians 3, verse 9, for we are laborers together with God. Ye are God's husbandry, ye are God's building. I see the word laborers. God's building requires labor. Labor. L-A-B-O-U-R, labor. Have you ever heard of a woman going into labor? Why do they say that? She's working awful hard to bring forth something very precious. You know what people don't like with life? They don't like labor. You know what the great thing is? These ladies, it's been said before, if men had to have babies, there wouldn't be any babies, because we'd have, you know, they're just too hard. We're not going to go through that. We're not going to put our body through that. You can go ahead and say amen, that's true. But these women, when they have these babies, and it's hurtful and it's terrible and it's the valley of the shadow of death all through that labor, and then they get on the other end of that and have that baby and they forget all about that labor. And the craziest thing, they want to have another one. But now, guys, don't do what I did with my wife right after we had our first night. She had her first baby. She just got through having hard labor. And I said, honey, you want another one? Don't do that. No, don't say that. That's not the right thing to say. But quickly, that goes away. And it's difficult. It's hard. You know, people don't want to do the hard thing. People don't want to do the labor. Come here, let me tell you something. If you're going to be a good Christian, you know it takes work. It doesn't take any work to get

0: saved, because Jesus Christ did that work. Amen. You just have to believe on the Lord Jesus Christ and you'll be saved. But if you're going to be a good Christian, it'll take work. It'll take labor. And I'm going to tell you one thing right now. You know why we don't have a lot of good Christians? Because they're not willing to put any work into it. They don't want to read their Bible. They don't want to pray. They don't want to deny their flesh. Well, what are you going to build without work? You're not going to build anything. If you just wait there, I just let God do all the work. He's not going to do all the work. He wants you to labor together with Him. And if you don't cooperate with Him, you're not going to be a good Christian. And the reason that we're not good Christians is not God's fault. It's not the Bible's fault. And it's not even our society's fault. The reason that people aren't good Christians is because they won't put the work in. You got to put the work in. Church is work. Your marriage is work. Raising kids is work. You know it's so easy to leave those children themselves. It's so easy for you not to do what God requires you to do in the matter of training them and teaching them and disciplining them. It would be so easy for you to put yourself in neutral because it's so much work to have a good family. And so many people aren't willing to do it. And they say, well, I'll just pray and trust it'll turn out right. It's not going to turn out right because it takes work to build something. And this is what I know. You know, not... Please excuse our construction. You know what's going to happen here in not too distant future? All this right here is going to be tore out. This whole wall is going to be tore out. This stage is going to be tore out. That baptistry is going to be pulled out. You know what I know? I can demolish it a whole lot quicker than I can build it. Matter of fact, we got some guys around here. They have a talent of demolishing things. I mean, they'll tear it down in fast hurry. I mean, it'll be gone. It's even fun to tear down things. And yeah, you know how easy, you can tear down your spiritual life. You know how easy you can destroy your marriage. You know how easy you can destroy what God's trying to work in the lives of those children. You know how easy a church can be demolished, a local church. A little gossip here, a little bitterness there. Oh, it's easy to tear things down. The wise woman buildeth her house, but the foolish plucketh it down with her hands. It's so easy to tear down people. It's awful hard to build up people. It's so easy to criticize. It's hard to encourage. Come on now. I'm talking about God building. What if God went around every day just criticizing us for everything He saw wrong in our lives? I don't know about you. I'd be the first to admit He could criticize me like every 5 minutes. And that might be even... being super spiritual. But He didn't do that. He's trying to build me up. He's trying to build me up on my most holy faith. He wants me to grow in the grace of God. He wants to make something in my life. And He's not constantly kicking me. I understand there's conviction and there's the Spirit of God dealing with my sin problems and all of that. I get all of that. I'm just saying it's so easy to tear stuff down. It's hard to build it. Right. Be a builder, not a demolition guy. You can tear things down with your words. You can tear things down with your apathy, unconcern, lack of interest. We have churches all across this country that are being torn down and are dying one at a time. And there are few people that are standing up and saying, let's build this, let's build it up. Let me be a help. Let me be a worker. I will labor. I will do the work. Working for the benefit of the church and working on the church and laboring on it is more important than the labors we put on other things. And yes, look at your Bible. We'll need grace to do that. Verse 10, according to the grace of God, which is given unto me. It takes the grace of God to work. It takes the grace of God to labor. It takes His help, His encouragement. We all get tired. We all get weary. It takes the grace of God to do the work, to do what God wants us to do. But He's promised that His grace is sufficient for us.
1: 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We trust that the preaching of the Word of God has been a help to your heart. 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
1: 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I'm meteorologist

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1: Here's your WLRV weather forecast for Southwest Virginia. I'm meteorologist Jim Minaldi. This afternoon, mostly cloudy with scattered showers and thunderstorms, high 80. Few showers and thunderstorms this evening. Isolated shower overnight, mostly cloudy, low 64. Wednesday, variably cloudy, widespread showers and thunderstorms, high 78. Thursday, partly sunny with showers likely, maybe a thunderstorm, high 80. Slight chance for a thunderstorm Friday. 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

0: Bible, the church is the body of Christ. And so when Paul comes to 1 Corinthians 12, the first 10 verses, he basically talks about the gifts of the Holy Spirit given to the body. That's you. All of you have a gift and are indwelt by the Holy Spirit if you're saved. But then Paul starts in verse 11. Let's pick it up right there. 1 Corinthians chapter 12, verse 11. He says, "But all these worketh that one and the selfsame Spirit, dividing," the Holy Spirit's doing this, "dividing to every man severally as he will." The Holy Spirit decides what gift you get. Yes. Verse 12, "For as the body is one and hath many members, and all the members of that one body, being many, are one body, so also is Christ. For watch it, by one Spirit are we all baptized into one body, whether we be Jew or Gentiles, whether we be bond or free, and have been all made to drink into one Spirit. For the body is not one member, but many." So the Bible says the Holy Spirit's the one that distributes the gifts. The Holy Spirit's the one that decides who gets what gift. And in the local church, listen, here's why it's so crucial. In a local church, when we are assembled together, united together, what that does is it provides what every member in the body needs. And without you, some need is not being met. Do you see this? As a whole, the gifts of the Spirit given to the members of the body provides what the church needs to do the work of God. And when you're not where you're supposed to be, you're making the work a lot harder for some of us. That is the picture Paul is painting here. That the Holy Spirit distributes so that every one of us are given certain gifts, and every member is essential, every member is beneficial, every member is needed. And what Paul would have you to understand is not one member is better than another member. There's Bradley, that's who I was looking for. There's Clayton right beside him. Bradley called me yesterday. And Bradley said, "Brother Wong, can me and Samuel Holman wash the church buses?" Well, knowing teenagers like I do, I thought, what's the agenda? Right. Sorry, Samuel. I might have thought it's okay until I brought your name into it. Where's Brother Nick? Fair enough. And I said, Bradley, I don't know that I want you to move those buses. You know, like put a key in the ignition and move it. Right. And what did you tell me? What did you tell me? You said you've drove a dump truck before, right? No, he said, "I've drove a dump truck, Brother Ron." Dump trucks are tough. Yeah. I don't want you driving the church bus. Brother Brandon, where you at? Is that okay that I told him that?
1: Absolutely.
0: Amen. Would you have let him drive the church
1: Absolutely
0: bus?
1: Not.
0: Thank you. But you know what? I said, I tell you what y'all can do. You know what really put me in a bad position? He said, "We just got through knocking on doors." So now I'm going to say, take the bus, go 100 miles an hour down Interstate 40. I don't care.
2: Yeah, right.
0: If you'll knock on doors, I'll let you drive anything we got.
2: A lot of buses.
0: So they went up there and washed the buses. That's a blessing, isn't it? Now, I know I'm a little bit off the subject of gifts. Here's what I want Samuel to know. Here's what I want Bradley to know. Here's what I want Jace to know. Here's what I want Luke to know. Here's what I want Chad to know. Here's what I want Trey to know. You are important to this church.
3: Amen. Good.
0: I need you to understand this. You play a vital role at Cornerstone Baptist Church. Every member is vital to the success of our church. What would make us successful? Pleasing Him. Not about being seen, not about putting some ad in the paper, not about everybody thinking we got the best website. No, it's just about every member of the body doing what he or she can. We need every member on board functioning according to the will of God. I want the young people to know. I want every nursery worker, Sunday school teacher, everybody that cleans or vacuums. We need every member of the body. Why? Because God gave you something He didn't give me. That's what Paul teaches in this passage. And not one person is better than any other. So again, Paul likens the church to a physical body. Now the Bible says in Psalm 139, talking about this physical body, your physical body, that we are fearfully and wonderfully made. The body's an amazing thing. I read where there's like 30 trillion cells. I don't know, how'd they count them? And then I read how DNA works. Folks, I'm telling you, what God did when He made the physical body is unbelievable. It is an unbelievable thing that God

0: has made. You ever just studied the human eye? If you study the human eye and don't believe in a creator, there's something wrong with you. Would you agree with me the human body is amazing? Miraculous? But can you abuse it? Most of us do that daily. God made an amazing body, but you can abuse it. Can you neglect it? Let me ask you this. Can you slowly destroy it? God made an amazing body, but you can use it. You can abuse it. You can neglect it. You can destroy it. And God likens the church to a physical body. Are you nourishing it? Are you taking care of it? Are you protecting it? I'm talking about the church as a body. Or are you neglecting it? Maybe even abusing it. Maybe even hurting it. I've done just a little bit of reading about different sicknesses and diseases that affect the body in different ways. Multiple sclerosis is one of those difficult ones that's heartbreaking when you look at it. And it somehow, the central nervous system is damaged. And when the brain sends signals to the body doesn't get that signal. There's a disconnect between the head and the body, and so the body just sort of does its own thing. When it's not listening to the head.
1: Right, that's good.
0: Anybody getting this? It acts on its own. Don't you like it when your body cooperates with your body? Man, sometimes I walk in the house and my nose says, Ooh-wee, what's that? Smells good. My nose is talking to me. And then my feet say, move. Now. And then I go in there and my eyes say, look at that. And that central nervous system says to the hands, grab it. Right? Pick it up. Move it closer to the mouth. The central nervous system says to the mouth, open. And the mouth opens. I love it when my body works together. In Corinth, the body was malfunctioning. It was about malfunctioning because individuals were following their flesh instead of the Holy Spirit. Was not listening to the central nervous system. Was listening to self. Would you read with me verses 14 through 17? It says, for the body is not one member, but many. If the foot shall say, because I am not the hand, I am not of the body, is it therefore not of the body? And if the ear shall say, because I am not the eye, I am not of the body, is it therefore not of the body? If the whole body were an eye, where were the hearing? If the whole body were hearing, where were the smelling? Now let's just move over to verse 25. The reason that all of this needs to be understood, he said, is so that there should be no schism in the body, but that the members should have the same care one for another. See, the problem is, in the church of Corinth, somebody wanted to be in the exalted place. Somebody wanted all the glory. Or somebody wanted others to get all the attention. Somebody was promoting, you know, Paul or Cephas or whoever it might have been. I want you to understand something about the body of Christ, and I'm talking about our local church, but Paul's analogy is very fitting. There will always be this truth. Some members of your body are more visible than others. Just the facts. My nose is more visible than my big toe. As a matter of fact, probably 99.9% of you have never seen my big toe. It's really a sight to behold. But it just serves in one of those places that just doesn't get seen a lot. Rhonda sees it on occasion. But you've seen my nose. You've seen it red. You've seen it covered with rosacea. You've seen it running. You've seen it doing all kinds of stuff. The nose just happens to be in a very visible place on the body. You know, most of you have seen my mouth. Most of you have not seen my knee.

0: My knee just doesn't get a lot of attention from you. It gets my attention. My mouth talks, my big toe doesn't. Some members, you'll misunderstand this one, but it's true. Some members of the body are more attractive than other members. I've actually heard a woman say one time, she's got such pretty feet. Rhonda would not mind, and I've had her do this, when that reflexology, Patrick's here now, that reflexology got big. Rhonda would do that on my feet. Boy, just, man, that felt good. Some people, they say it hurts. But she had no trouble just letting me sit back and she'd start doing all that with my feet. I just don't want to touch your feet. That we're just different, right? We're just different. I'm not interested in your feet. I don't know why I'm going to get way out of line here. Why do you want to draw attention to your feet? I'll just leave that right there. But you know, I don't think any man ever walked up to a woman and in a moment of emotion and passion says, "You have such beautiful earlobes." I mean, this is how you win a woman, guys. Y'all better listen to you young men, better listen. Brag on her earlobes. Tell her she's got the most beautiful elbow you've ever seen. Now, you might say, there's just something about your eyes. You can get away with that. She'd probably like that. But in Corinth, the toe was screaming, "I'm tired of this stinky place I have to reside." The feet were tired of the hands getting more attention. The lungs were tired of being on the inside of the body. They wanted to be on the outside. I'm just telling you, just the facts of life. Some members of the body will always be more visible than others, but every member is important. In some ways, in our day, we make too much of the physical body. Now, this has nothing to do with the sermon, but for some reason, I got a bunch of young men on my mind today. And a lot of them are over here, which is a blessing. I mean, right there on one row is Josh, Jacob, and Wyatt. When you're young, you're a young man. Well, let me just move forward. Let me just move forward. Guys, one of these days, all of you young men, you're going to look back and say, I cannot believe I wore that. What was I thinking? I can't believe I cut my hair like that. Who did I think I was? Now see, on this side of it, we know what you're thinking. I'm cool. But one of these days, you're going to look back and go, "Oh my soul, please don't let anybody see this." And you girls, the same's true of you. I can't believe I wore that. So in some ways, we might think too much of the physical body, but once we grow up and mature, we get more interested in others. And we focus on the other members.
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1: Here's your WLRV weather forecast for Southwest Virginia. I'm Nick Rice. As we head through the rest of our afternoon, it's going to stay mostly cloudy with rain and a thunderstorm or two, a high of 79. Tonight, thunderstorms and a chance for rain with a low of 64. On Wednesday, a chance of showers and a high of 77 is expected. Wednesday night, we'll have more rain, low of 63. On Thursday, rain is likely again with a high of 78. 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
1: Greetings in the name of the Lord Jesus Christ. My name is Scott Suttle, the pastor of Lighthouse Baptist Church in Blacksburg, South Carolina. We do thank you for listening today and invite you to stay tuned for the entire program right here on the Baptist Lighthouse radio broadcast. As we open the Bible and preach the Word of God, we pray that it'll help your heart as you listen.

should understand, brethren, that the things which happened unto me have fallen out rather under the furtherance of the gospel. The gospel is the key to verse number 12 and the subject of our thoughts today on go with the gospel. In verse number 12, Paul is thinking very straight and focused in his thoughts, even though he is writing from prison. The book of Philippians is a prison epistle, and although Paul had suffered many things, he understood his suffering and his imprisonment was for the purpose of the furtherance of the gospel. See, that's something that was unique and something about Paul's life that we should seek to have in our lives, that we don't think about our lives and the things they're influenced by, but rather the purpose of our life should be the gospel. It should be the main focus. Make the main things the main thing, and the gospel is evidently the main thing in Paul's life. He understood what God was working and bringing all things together for his good, amen, and for God's glory. Now, what is the gospel? That term is used throughout the New Testament. The word simply means a good or joyful message. The Bible says in Romans chapter number 10, verse number 14, how then shall they call upon him in whom they have not believed, and how shall they believe in him of whom they have not heard, and how shall they hear without a preacher, and how shall they preach except they be sent? As it is written, and obviously a quote from Isaiah chapter 52, how beautiful are the feet of them that preach the gospel of peace and bring glad tidings of good things. Amen. Paul was a bearer of good news. He was a preacher of the gospel. The Bible speaks of that good news in Proverbs 25, in verse 25, and says, as cold waters to a thirsty soul, so is good news from a far country. Amen. And we ought to be about our Father's business and getting the news that Jesus Christ came into this world to save sinners. We ought to be spreading that news around this globe. The Bible says in 1 Corinthians 15, verse number 1, moreover, brethren, I declare unto you the gospel which I preached unto you, which also ye have received, and wherein ye stand, by which also ye are saved, if ye keep in memory what I preached unto you, unless ye have believed in vain. For I delivered unto you, first of all, that which I also received, how that Christ died for our sins according to the Scriptures, and that he was buried, and that he rose again the third day according to the Scriptures. Now, the gospel is the good news about Jesus Christ and of Jesus, that he died and was buried and rose again the third day. The good news of the gospel is that Jesus came to save sinners. Boy, what a message and what a bit of good news that we should proclaim. Mark chapter 16, verse 15 says, and he said unto them, go ye into all the world and preach the gospel to every creature. One said it very adequately, every creature needs a preacher. May we be faithful in proclaiming, getting the message out that Jesus Christ is the Savior of the world, and we need to be busy about our Father's business. The first two letters even of the word gospel is the letters G-O, go. And the message of the gospel is go, go, get the message out, get the word of God out. Let folks know the good news that Jesus Christ can save them from their sin. Now, there are several things in the New Testament that are mentioned in particular about the gospel, and we'll spend the remainder of our time focusing on these things that speak of the gospel. Romans chapter number 1 speaks very dogmatically about our relation to that gospel. And Paul says in Romans chapter 1 verse 16,
He says, "For I am not ashamed of the gospel of Christ, for it is the power of God unto salvation to everyone that believeth, to the Jew first and also to the Greek." Can I tell you today, dear friend, this message of the gospel is a message that needs

0: means to be boldly proclaimed. In relation to the gospel, it is a bold message that needs to be proclaimed. Romans chapter number 1, verse number 16, I am not ashamed of the gospel of Christ. Paul was very bold in his attitude toward the gospel. And the message is something that when we declare this, we need to do it very boldly. Amen. Paul said even in 1 Corinthians chapter 1 that Christ sent him not to baptize, but to preach the gospel. And you better mark it down. Paul was not ashamed of the message. Too many Christians today are seemingly embarrassed about mentioning Jesus to others. Friend, don't be ashamed of the greatest message ever told and the greatest Savior that could ever be, and that's Jesus Christ. Don't be ashamed of Him. Listen, there's a lot of things in our lives that ought to cause us to blush, but not the message of Jesus. Boldly and without embarrassment, without being ashamed, proclaim this message to others. That's a characteristic of the filling of the Holy Spirit, the Holy Ghost of God in the book of Acts. When those men were filled with the Holy Ghost, they spake the word with boldness. And Paul was evidence of that you could speak and proclaim this message very boldly. Listen, don't let others intimidate you. Don't let others dampen the spirit that you have to proclaim the message of Jesus Christ. Yes, there'll be people mock you. There'll be people that will laugh and deride you, as many proclaim messages in the Bible that people laughed him to scorn. Don't be ashamed of the gospel. The gospel should be proclaimed, number one, very boldly. Now, another message that we see in the gospel is not only is that it's proclaimed boldly, but it is to be proclaimed with a burden. You know, Paul's attitude about the message of Jesus Christ in 1 Corinthians chapter number 9, verse number 16, he said, necessity is laid upon me. Woe is me if I preach not the gospel. It was the burden of his heart. It wasn't a take it or leave it circumstance. No, Paul felt like he would die unless he preached this message and proclaimed with a burden that Jesus came to save sinners. Friend, you're responsible and I'm responsible for a very important message. People could die, not only die physically, people could die spiritually and be lost forever without God and die and go to a place called hell, which will be eventually cast into a lake of fire. And we do not want the blood of others on our hands. We want people to be saved. We want people to be born again. The Bible says in 2 Corinthians chapter 4, verse 3, but if our gospel be hid, it is hid to them that are lost, in whom the God of this world hath blinded the minds of them which believe not, lest the light of the glorious gospel of Christ, who is the image of God, should shine unto them. For we preach not ourselves, but Christ Jesus the Lord, and ourselves your servants for Jesus' sake. The verses continue in verse 6. For God, who commanded the light to shine out of darkness, has shined in our hearts to give the light of the knowledge of the glory of God in the face of Jesus Christ. Friend, we need to get under the burden. People are going to be groping in darkness and die without God unless we, as instruments of God, let the light of God shine into their hearts and their lives. If our gospel be hid, it is hid to them that are lost. Friend, proclaim the gospel boldly. Proclaim the gospel with a burden. But it is to be proclaimed bountifully. The gospel is given freely. Isaiah 55, verse number 1 and 2. Ho, everyone that thirsteth, come ye to the waters, and he that hath no money, Come ye buy and eat. Yea, come buy wine and milk without money and without price. Wherefore do ye spend money for that which is not bread, and your labor for that which satisfieth not? Hearken diligently unto me, and eat ye that which is good, and let your soul delight itself in fatness. The price is without charge. It is free. The gospel is the good news, and the good news is that Jesus Christ came to save sinners, and that is with no charge. Amen. It is free. In children's ministry, we would pass out gifts and rewards, and we would remind those young people that a gift was given because somebody loved you and cared for you. And it was free to the getter, but it cost the giver everything. And oh, isn't that true of the message of the gospel? It is free and can be freely given to those who will receive it. It ought to be proclaimed in a very bountiful way as we declare the gospel. And then last of all today, I want to mention this before we're finished. The gospel should be proclaimed in the regions beyond. Paul here in this verse in Philippians 1 spake about the furtherance of the gospel. We need to get the word out, and we need to get it to the regions beyond. Romans chapter number 15, verse number 20 says this, yea, so I have strived to preach the gospel, not where Christ was named, lest I should build upon another man's foundation, but as it is written, to whom he was not spoken of, they shall see, and they that have not heard shall understand. Paul heard that Macedonian call while he was in parts of Asia Minor, and it was a man of Macedonia saying, come over and help us. And Paul went to that region and that part of Europe, and thank God he did, because we as Americans are a direct result of Paul reaching into parts of Europe. And thank God for the gospel. Paul was about going with the gospel to the regions beyond. Friend, may you and I, as God's people, be diligent to proclaim, thus saith the Lord, Jesus saves, Jesus saves. Friend, today that's all the time we have for the broadcast. May the Lord bless you as our prayer.
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1: Here's your WLRV weather forecast for Southwest Virginia. I'm Nick Rice. As we head through the rest of our afternoon, it's going to stay mostly cloudy with rain and a thunderstorm or two, a high of 79. Tonight, thunderstorms and a chance for rain with a low of 64. On Wednesday, a chance of showers and a high of 77 is expected. Wednesday night, we'll have more rain, low of 63. On Thursday, rain is likely again with a high of 78. 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
1: Here's your WLRV weather forecast for Southwest Virginia. I'm Nick Rice. As we head through the rest of our afternoon, it's going to stay mostly cloudy with rain and a thunderstorm or two, a high of 79. Tonight, thunderstorms and a chance for rain with a low of 64. On Wednesday, a chance of showers and a high of 77 is expected. Wednesday night, we'll have more rain, low of 63. On Thursday, rain is likely again with a high of 78. 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

All right, now a very pleasant good day to each and every one of you. I'm Brother James, and I greet you in the name of our Lord and Savior Jesus Christ, the Lamb of God, which taketh away the sin of the world. And I welcome you once again to the Preaching of the Cross radio broadcast. God, by His marvelous grace, has saved my soul by washing me in the precious blood of His Son, the Lord Jesus Christ, forgiving all of my sin, all of my iniquity, blotting out the handwriting of ordinances that was against me, and took it out of the way, nailing it to His cross. And Jesus Christ the Lord has given me, as a free gift of His marvelous grace, eternal, everlasting life. Not by works of righteousness which I have done, but according to His mercy, He saved me. And I am forever grateful to the Lord Jesus Christ for the salvation of my soul. I hope you're saved. Hope you're born again. Hope that Jesus Christ is your Savior. If He's not, you don't have a Savior. There is no other Savior. And if you don't know Jesus Christ as your personal Savior, you must be born again. That's what the Bible says. It's not an optional thing. Without the new birth imparted by God the Father through God the Son, without that new birth, you will spend eternity burning in hellfire.

That'd be wonderful. The Bible book of Proverbs, and we have come today to the 14th chapter of this great book. Proverbs chapter 14 and verse number 1 says, "Every wise woman buildeth her house, but the foolish plucketh it down with her hands." Ma'am, do you realize, sister, do you realize what a powerful influence you are in this world? You have the capability of building a house, the foundation of society, the bedrock of any organized system of human life, the very beginning place as far as God is concerned, long before there was a church, long before there was a human government. God established the home, the family, the marriage. And the Bible says a wise woman, every wise woman, rolls up her spiritual sleeves and gets on her spiritual work clothes and sets about each and every single day to make that house a little bit stronger, to make that house a little bit more secure, to make that house a little bit more able to withstand the storms of life that will come its way. I am telling you today, if you are a wise woman, you are in submission to your own husband, because that's what God said would build that house. If you are a wise woman today, you possess a meek and quiet spirit, because that's what God said would produce a strong house. If you're a wise woman today, you are obeying your husband in all things, even as a church is to obey Jesus Christ, and you're doing that because you want to build your house. If you're a wise woman, you are teaching the younger women in that household to love their husbands, to be chaste and discreet and virtuous at all times. If you're a wise woman, you'll be building your house. But, by contrast, there is the foolish woman who takes with her very own hands and tears down that marriage relationship and tears down that mother and child relationship and tears down that authority structure that God placed within the home. And the Bible says, the fool has said in his heart, there is no God. You must disregard God. You must disregard the command of God in order to be the foolish woman. And once you have made yourself such an one, you can single-handedly tear that house apart. You know, 1 Peter chapter 3 gives instruction telling us how a good woman can hold a house together in spite of a bad man. You ought to read it. 1 Peter chapter 3, verses 1 through 8. Did you know the Bible tells us that an unbelieving partner, the influence of the unbelieving partner can be overcome by the influence of the believing godly partner so that the children turn out to love God? That's in 1 Corinthians chapter 7. You ought to read that. Are you a wise woman, a house builder? Or are you a foolish woman, a house destroyer? I hope you're a wise woman today. He that walketh in his uprightness feareth the Lord. You see a man living right and doing right? You know you're looking at a man who fears God. But he that is perverse in his ways despiseth him. Oh, he's not just ignoring God. He despises God. He's not just disregarding the Lord and his existence. He despises the Almighty. That's what the Bible says. Verse 3, in the mouth of the foolish is a rod of pride, but the lips of the wise shall preserve them. Do you use your lips to be a blessing? Do you use your tongue to minister the grace of God to another? Where no oxen are, the crib is clean. But much increase is by the strength of the ox. I'm glad that you can't see my desk right now.
Well, really, if you were here, you couldn't see much of it. There's just a little piece here and a little piece there that's not covered up with books and papers and letters and envelopes and pens and

Bibles, and it's pretty much a mess. And I look to my right, and there's a box full of papers and correspondence. And to my left, and there's a stack of books over there. And I look to the bookshelf just over my right shoulder, and it's in a general state of chaos. You know what that means? Something's getting done. Something's being accomplished. We raise cattle for many, many years. Some of you will, from time to time, order some cassette recordings from us, and you'll get some from the old days. And you'll hear cows mooing and chickens doing whatever it is they do, making racket, and roosters crowing and other such things in the background on those tape recordings. We raised cattle for many years out of the property that God gave us out in the country. And I've got news for you. You can't have livestock producing young and providing your family with food without things getting just a bit messy. That goes with the territory. Now, at the same time, there is going to be a little confusion. There's going to be a little rub here and there. There's going to be a bit of friction if anything is being accomplished for God. If everything's running perfectly, if everything is running smooth as silk, it's not running. Nothing's being accomplished. And when you see a dirty crib, you know things are getting done. And when you see a clean crib, you know that it's business as usual. I'm not telling you ought to be a slob. I'm telling you, if you saw wood, you're going to get sawdust. I'm telling you, if you are planing lumber, you're going to get wood shavings. I'm telling you, if you're trying to restore marriages and lives and drug addicts and drunkards and rebels, there is going to be a bit of untidiness around the church house and around the ministry that just goes with the territory. You can't bring unsaved people in on a bus. You can't bring unsaved kids in on a bus and expect them to behave like children that have been born and raised in the church house. It's not going to happen that way. You can't have an evangelistic campaign and expect the same crowd to show up that shows up for a Bible conference. So just have a little grace and accept a little dirt, a little untidiness in the crib, and remember that that means the oxen are working and something's getting done. Verse 5. A faithful witness will not lie. Didn't say he doesn't. Said he will not. Not going to happen. That's a faithful witness. But a false witness will utter lies. Every man that's ever lived has told a lie, some way, shape, or form, except one. There's only been one faithful witness ever walk across the face of this earth. That was Jesus Christ. A scorner seeketh wisdom and findeth it not, but knowledge is easy unto him that understandeth. You see, if you don't want to do right by God, you can't ever learn, because what God shows you, don't receive it. You keep running headlong into knowledge. You keep bumping your forehead on instruction, but you never receive it. But to someone that understands, I'm not right and God is. I don't know, but God does. I've not got the answers, but God has the answers. That man finds it easy to learn. In verse number 7, go from the presence of a foolish man when thou perceivest not in him the lips of knowledge. Get away from it. Stay far away from the man that disregards God, the blasphemous man, the man who's careless in his ways and disregards the Lord in his thoughts. The Bible says in verse 14 of 2 Corinthians 6, be not unequally yoked together with unbelievers. What fellowship hath righteousness with unrighteousness? What communion hath light with darkness? What concord hath Christ with Belial? Or he that what part hath he that believeth with an infidel? What agreement hath the temple of God with idols?

So get away from that crowd. The Bible says in verse 17 of that same chapter, "Wherefore, come out from among them and be ye separate, saith the Lord. Touch not the unclean thing, and I will receive you." Don't roll in the mire to please the pigs. You can't honor Christ in walk and walk with those who dishonor him. There's no way to do it. Go from the presence of a foolish man. The wisdom of the prudent is to understand his way, but the folly of fools is deceit. Fools make a mock at sin, don't they? It's a joke. They laugh when you preach, "Thou shalt not commit adultery." They laugh when you preach, "Thou shalt not steal." They laugh at you and scorn and ridicule you when you say, "Thou shalt not covet anything that is thy neighbor's." Fools make a mock of sin, but among the righteous there is favor. God looks on right living, right thinking men with special grace and blessing. Verse 10, "The heart knoweth his own bitterness, and a stranger doth not intermeddle with his joy." You know that's true. You know that's true. Your best friend in the world can put his arm around your shoulder and say, "I'm sorry," but he can't be as sorry as you are. Your best friend in the world can take your hand in hers and say, I really know how you're feeling," but she doesn't. Your closest companion that you have ever known in this entire life can come to you in your hour of deepest need and say, "I am here to help." But I'm going to be honest with you. They really can't help. There is a bitterness known in the human heart, sorrow, suffering, grief, pain, agony, tears, loneliness, that cannot be shared with another human being. Can't be done. And the Bible says, "A stranger doth not intermeddle with his joy." There's no one that can experience the same joy over the birth of a newborn child as the mother. Can't be done. There's no one that can be as excited about seeing a child trust Christ as their Savior as the saved parent of that child. There is no way that anyone can fully comprehend or understand what makes you genuinely, truly, absolutely happy. So, to a certain extent, you must find the Holy Spirit to be your comforter. There is no other comforter. And you must find the Lord to be your joy. There is no one else that can impart joy to you. The house of the wicked shall be overthrown, but the tabernacle of the upright shall flourish. And then what a great Bible verse. "There is a way which seemeth right unto a man, but the end thereof are the ways of death." Listening to my voice right now are people who really, genuinely, sincerely believe that water baptism can save their soul. And it seems right to them. But the end of that way is death. There are people listening to my voice right now who believe, they really, truly, sincerely, genuinely believe that keeping the Sabbath and the Ten Commandments can earn for them eternal life. They sincerely believe it. It seems right to them. The end of that way is death. There are people listening to my voice right now who sincerely, with all their heart, with all the integrity of their conscience, genuinely and sincerely believe that they eat the body of Jesus Christ and drink the blood of Jesus Christ in the massacre on Saturday night or Sunday morning, and that somehow

That act of cannibalism has made them a Christian. They really believe that. But the end of that way is death. There are people listening to my voice right now who really believe, who genuinely and sincerely believe that the five principles of Mormonism will gain for them, their adherence to those five principles will gain for them eternal life. Others who sincerely believe that their membership in a fundamental church, their adherence to a Protestant faith, their recitation of a certain creed is going to get them to heaven. And those things seem so right. But my friend, the end thereof are the ways of death. Jesus Christ said, I am the way. Not baptism, not membership, not good deeds, not the law. I am the way. And the truth, and the life, and no man, Catholic, Protestant, no man, Mormon, Jehovah's Witness, no man, Buddhist or Hindu, no man, Muslim or Confucianist, no man, New Ager or Atheist, no man cometh unto the Father but by me. Neither is there salvation in any other. There is none other name under heaven given among men whereby we must be saved. You say, well, it just seems to me you're wrong. Well, you know, the way I look at it, you're wrong. Well, my preacher said he's wrong. Well, according to my rabbi, he's wrong. Well, my elder told me he's wrong. If you are seeking to enter heaven any other way than by Jesus Christ, who is the way, the Bible calls you a thief and a robber and says you'll not get in. That's what the Bible says. Read it, John chapter 10. Read it, John chapter 14. Read it in the pages of the Holy Bible. There is a way that seemeth. It seemeth right unto a man. You know the end of sin. The end of sin is death. One step into sin, like one step over a cliff, takes you all the way to the bottom. You don't have to take 10 steps off the edge of a cliff to wreck on the rocks below. Just one will do, and you don't have to be the worst sinner in town. Just one sin, and you're doomed. Adam, he doubted God's love. Doubting that love, he denied God's goodness. Denying God's goodness, he acted apart from God, thinking that his own way was better, and he died. Isaiah 53 says, all we like sheep have gone astray. We've turned everyone to his own way. Adam doubted God's word. Doubting God's word, he denied God's truth. Denying God's truth, he acted in spite of God and became a criminal. The Bible says in 1 John chapter 2 and verse number 4. 1 John chapter 2, verse number 4. He that saith, I know him and keepeth not his commandments is a liar. And the truth is not in him. Adam doubted God's authority. Doubting God's authority, he denied his deity. Denying his deity, acted contrary to God and became God's enemy and a rebel in God's universe. Fallen man is therefore a sinner, a criminal, and an enemy. Thus man is mentally wrong, for he tries to deceive God, whom he knows to be aware of his deception. He is morally wrong,
for he is both proud and cowardly. He hides behind the woman and blames her. And he's spiritually wrong, for he blames God. And yet all the while, man finds for himself some way, some religion, some ceremony, some belief, or some unbelief, and clings to that way as though it were right, because to him it seems right. My friend, the wages of sin is death, and if you have not trusted the only one who ever died to pay the wages of your sin, you will die in that sin and spend eternity paying for that sin. There is a way which seemeth right unto a man, but the end thereof are the ways of death. Verse 13, even in laughter the heart is sorrowful. And the end of that mirth is heaviness. It's a sad world. It's a sin-cursed world. No matter how good the day has gone, something went wrong. No matter how grand the news, there's always some bad news right behind it. That's just life till Jesus comes. Verse 14, the backslider in heart shall be filled with his own ways, and a good man shall be satisfied from himself. Selfishness sets in as soon as a man begins to slide backward away from God. He begins self-absorbed, self-centered, self-trusting, self-loving. Everything that's promoted by the shrinks, everything that's promoted by the advertisers, everything that is propagated by the world. Self-love, love yourself, put yourself first. It's a sign that you've slidden back away from God. Verse 15, the simple believeth every word, but the prudent man looketh well to his going. Don't believe everything you hear. Take it to the Bible, line it up, see if it matches. If what you heard doesn't match what the Bible said, don't believe it. A wise man feareth and departeth from evil, but the fool rageth and is confident. He that is soon angry dealeth foolishly. A man of wicked devices is hated. The simple inherit folly, but the prudent are crowned with knowledge. The evil bow before the good, and the wicked at the gates of the righteous. Here again we see the Lord Jesus Christ in his majesty. One day, my friend, the evil, every evil man will bow every evil knee and confess with every evil tongue that Jesus Christ is Lord to the glory of God the Father. One day, the wicked, not just those that have done wickedly, but that wicked one himself, I'm telling you, one day, his satanic majesty, the devil, will bow his knees and confess that Jesus Christ is Lord to the glory of God the Father, at the very gates of the Lord's heaven, at the very throne of the Lord's glory. The wicked and the evil shall bow their knees and give testimony to what you and I are already so glad and so happy and so blessed to proclaim, that Jesus Christ is Lord. Aren't you looking forward to that day, my friend? That day when everything that hath breath praises the Lord, not just the righteous, not just the godly, not just the redeemed, not just the born again, not just those that will spend eternity in the blessed presence of Jesus Christ, but I'm telling you, if the Bible is true, every creature, every man, every woman, every angel, fallen or clean, every spirit, clean or unclean, shall open their mouth and give testimony that Jesus Christ is the Lord of Lords. That is so, so all right with me. I have no words to express to you how glad I am that Jesus Christ is going to get what he deserves. The praise of every tongue, the confession and testimony of everything that hath breath, and the subjection of every knee, for he is worthy. Amen and amen. I'll tell you what I'm going to do. I've got 1 minute left.
before we go off the air, right now.

0: 1 minute. We will send you free of charge, without cost, without obligation, a booklet entitled Drinking in Moderation. This booklet will take you from one end of the Bible to the other and show you what happens when men and women partake of alcoholic beverages. It's all the ammunition you'll ever need to convince anyone that believes the Bible that total abstinence is the way to go. You write and ask for that at 872 Glenwood Road. 872 Glenwood Road. That's in DeLand, just like it sounds, D-E-L-A-N-D, DeLand, Florida. The zip code 32720. That's 32720, USA. All right, that's all the time we have for today. This is the Preaching of the Cross radio broadcast. Until next time, I'm Brother James. May the Lord richly bless you, and good day.
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1: Here is your WLRV weather forecast for Southwest Virginia. I'm Chuck Brady. As we bring this Tuesday to a close, look for rain tonight. It's a 60 to 70% chance of showers, maybe even a thunderstorm later on in the evening. Mostly cloudy skies, 64 is our low temperature. A near 100% chance of rain during the day on Wednesday, so keep that in mind if you're headed out somewhere. Thunderstorms possible in the middle of the day with a high of 77 in the afternoon. 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
1: Here is your WLRV weather forecast for Southwest Virginia. I'm Chuck Brady. As we bring this Tuesday to a close, look for rain tonight. It's a 60 to 70% chance of showers, maybe even a thunderstorm later on in the evening. Mostly cloudy skies, 64 is our low temperature. A near 100% chance of rain during the day on Wednesday, so keep that in mind if you're headed out somewhere. Thunderstorms possible in the middle of the day with a high of 77 in the afternoon. 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
0: Hello, folks. This is Pastor Nathan Brown from Spring City Baptist Church, and you're listening to the Springs of Living Water radio broadcast. 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
2: And so the element, the smallest part of something, first principles, and you probably remember, if you were in chemistry class, you'll remember the periodic table of elements, right? And O stands for oxygen, and H stands for hydrogen, right? And N stands for nitrogen. Remember all those? Remember all that fun stuff, right? Bethany has struck it from her mind, okay? Remember all that, okay? So let's see how well you remember some of the equations and the compounds of chemistry, okay? We'll start easy tonight. O2 is oxygen. Thank God he gave us some of that, right? H2O is water, right? I can't do this from memory because I'll really mess myself up tonight. CO2, carbon dioxide, right? It's what all the greeny weenies want you to stop producing. And yet the trees they want you to save love carbon dioxide. And they love it so much that when they get it, they turn it into oxygen for you to breathe. Burn, baby, burn. Okay, anyway. I'm just kidding. That's bad. All right, so let's go to another one. AL. Aluminum, good. Okay. All right. NaCl. Sodium chloride. And probably many of you use that today on your meal out there. It's that white stuff in that little glass bottle that had the wasp all over it. Table salt, right? How about this one? TNT. It's explosive, ain't it? Thank God for that's a fun one. Okay, yes, sir. I was going to ask. That was my next question. That's my next question. What is that? Right? So, what was it, Levi? Trinitrotoluene. Right? You want to remember that. Because if you see that on something, you probably should get away from it. Or, at a very minimum, don't smoke around it, okay? All right, and then this one, for if we got any car guys in the audience tonight, NO2, nitrous oxide, that'd make you go fast, amen. All right, so there, you've done well. You've passed the pop quiz from high school, okay? And that was fun because it reminds you of all the different things. You've got all these elements to begin with that God created. And then God starts putting them together, and they start making other things, right? It's just amazing to see God's handiwork and how that happens. And so the elements then make up the very foundation. I think you'll agree with this. The elements make up the very foundation of God's creation, okay? And if we go to 2 Peter 3, we'll see what's going to happen to them. 2 Peter chapter 3, and begin reading with me in verse 1. 2 Peter chapter

0: both which I stir up your pure minds by way of remembrance, that you may be mindful of the words which were spoken before by the holy prophets, and of the commandment of us the apostles of the Lord and Savior, knowing this first, that there shall come in the last days scoffers. Okay, now we have those today still. Walking after their own lusts, that's what they're doing because they're of the world. Saying, where is the promise of his coming? Okay, well, we sang the song tonight, Hold the Fort. Okay, we know Jesus is going to appear in the clouds, part one of his second coming, and rapture the church out. That's what we're looking for. Okay, that's his appearing in the clouds. But then we also know, and this is what 2 Peter's talking about, we also know that Jesus is going to come in part two, and he's going to set his feet on the earth. And that's what we call the second advent, and that's when he's going to set up the kingdom, as we talked about this morning, and he's going to have the battle of Armageddon to be victorious, and all those things we talked about this morning. Okay, and so when it's talking about here, mentioning what is the promise, where is the promise of his coming, verse 4, that's what it's referencing. Okay, it's the second part of Jesus' coming back to earth when he sets his feet on the ground. Okay? It says, for since the fathers fell asleep, all things continue as they were from the beginning of the creation. Okay, and so the scoffers in these last days, they're mocking believers, they're mocking Christians, they're mocking Bible believers like ourselves. And they say, you guys keep saying Jesus is coming back. Where's the promise that he's coming back? Well, 2 Peter 3, John 14, right? Matthew 28. I mean, come on, go on down through there. All the Acts 1, right? And so when Jesus signals, hold the fort, I'm coming, Jesus signals still, where do you see that signal? You see it in his word, right? And so we take the word and we wave it back to heaven. By thy grace, Lord, we'll hold on. Okay, so anyway, the scoffers, they make fun of people that believe the Bible, like me and you, and they say, how do you guys know he's coming? Okay, verse 5. For this they willingly are ignorant of, that by the word of God the heavens were of old, and the earth, standing out of the water, and in the water whereby the world that then was being overflowed with water perished. Okay, now we got to make another distinction here. I've tried to teach this in my pastorate here. You understand that the earth and the world are different. Okay, just like the kingdom of God and the kingdom of heaven are different. Okay, one's spiritual, one's physical. When it comes to the earth and the earth, you can guess, is physical and the world is spiritual. Now, during the flood, both got destroyed, sort of. Okay, the earth certainly got messed up, right? We see what a 100-year flood does to places. You imagine that flood. And the Bible says that the world that then was being overflowed with water perished. And so spiritually, all those people, they all died, right? Except for 8 people.
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1: Here is your WLRV weather forecast for Southwest Virginia. I'm Chuck Brady. As we bring this Tuesday to a close, look for rain tonight. It's a 60 to 70% chance of showers, maybe even a thunderstorm later on in the evening. Mostly cloudy skies, 64 is our low temperature. A near 100% chance of rain during the day on Wednesday, so keep that in mind if you're headed out somewhere. Thunderstorms possible in the middle of the day with a high of 77 in the afternoon. Thanks for listening to your weather source for Southwest Virginia, WLRV.
2: Are computers patterned after our taste buds? 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And now, here's our Creation Moments host, Ian Taylor.
3: Computer engineers are learning how to speed up computers and make them more efficient by using a number of processors instead of just one. They have also learned that designing computers which process some results and then send those results to another larger processor for more complicated processing helps them solve even more complicated problems. Though these systems are much simpler than the brain, they mirror how the brain works. God has filled his creatures with such pre-processors. Even your tongue, scientists have now learned, has pre-processors to help your brain sense a multitude of flavors. The old theory that taste buds could only sense salt, sour, bitter, and sweet has now been replaced by a more complete understanding. Each of your taste buds is made up of about 40 taste-sensing cells, which can detect each one of the four flavors in various combinations. These cells communicate with each other, in effect, deciding what signals to send to the brain about flavor. Your brain then further processes these signals before you learn that the chocolate ice cream you're eating is extra tasty. Computer scientists have even been applying their best knowledge for decades in order to arrive at computers which are this well designed. And this helps illustrate the point that even our tongues were designed by a great intelligence so that we could have the blessing of taste.
2: 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And be sure to join us next time for another Creation Moment, proclaiming evidence of God's truth.

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1: Here is your WLRV weather forecast for Southwest Virginia. I'm Chuck Brady. As we bring this Tuesday to a close, look for rain tonight. It's a 60 to 70% chance of showers, maybe even a thunderstorm later on in the evening. Mostly cloudy skies, 64 is our low temperature. A near 100% chance of rain during the day on Wednesday, so keep that in mind if you're headed out somewhere. Thunderstorms possible in the middle of the day with a high of 77 in the afternoon. Thanks for listening to your weather source for Southwest Virginia, WLRV.

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1: Here's your WLRV weather forecast for Southwest Virginia. I'm Eli, the weather guy. Overnight, 80% chance of showers and thunderstorms, mainly before 1 a.m. Another chance later on, low around 64. On Wednesday, 70% chance of showers and possible thunderstorms throughout the day. Otherwise, mostly cloudy with the low around 77. 90% chance of showers and thunderstorms on Wednesday night with the low around 63. And another chance of rain on Thursday, partly sunny with the high near 78. Thanks for listening to your weather source for Southwest Virginia, WLRV.